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You're listening to Thoughts and Theories on ORFM, where I'll delve deeper into the meanings and messages of films, books, TV shows, and more. I'm Asha Amma Asri, and let's get into it.

0: Hey everyone, welcome back to another episode of Thoughts and Theories. As you know, my name is Asha Amaasri, and today I am so happy to be joined by two members of the Globe Theatre. Hey guys, would you guys like to introduce yourselves?
1: Certainly. I'm Matt Brennan.
0: Nice to meet you, Matt.
2: And I'm not. I'm the other one. Steve Parker, hi.
0: Nice to meet you guys. So it's good to have the Globe back onto the show. I think the Globe has been a pretty common guest onto the show because you guys always have stuff going on. Mm. Last time was Romeo and Juliet, which was absolutely phenomenal. I loved it. And I understand that you guys are cooking up something fun and new today. So would one of you like to introduce like what you guys are putting up?
1: Certainly. We have a season of Neil Simon's The Dinner Party starting on the 20th of August, next Thursday, and running through till the 30th. So,
0: oh, exciting. So you guys really are cooking up something.
2: Oh, yes.
0: The Dinner Party. That sounds fancy, kind of ominous. What is it about?
1: Okay, so it's essentially a comedy, but it also has some dramedy in it. So it starts off a bit of a sort of comic mystery with six guests turning up to a restaurant, not knowing who's sort of orchestrated the whole thing.
0: Oh, okay. I see. So is it kind of like a murder mystery sort of like vibe? You know how like usually it's like a whodunit, like who invited us here, who everyone has a motive to kill the guest. Or in this case, it's like maybe it's not kill, but everyone has a motive for something.
2: There's definitely elements of that, yeah.
0: Okay.
2: Not so much of the murder, but definitely trying to figure out why we're there, who the other people are, what are the relationships.
0: And I'd imagine the six guests are all quite strong in character.
1: Yes, they're six very different characters, which makes it an entertaining evening for the audience, I think.
0: Right, awesome. And what role do you guys play? Are you guys actors or are you guys more behind the scenes, directors or anything?
1: Yeah, I'm directing the production.
0: Oh, amazing. Mm. Right. And Steve, you are?
2: Just an actor.
0: I'm an actor.
2: Not important.
1: Yes, you are.
2: Set dressing, that's me.
0: And what's your character's name?
2: I am Albert Donnet. Who's kind of, oh, yes, it's all French. It's all the
0: Paris.
2: Yeah. Fancy restaurant. Very fancy French restaurant. Yeah.
0: If you had to describe your character in one word, what would you say?
2: Well, I wouldn't. I'd let other people say that about me. I don't know. Maybe nervous.
0: Oh, nervous. Okay,
2: yeah,
0: interesting.
2: Maybe.
0: All right.
2: Yeah. Is ADHD one word? Because that would come close. Yeah.
0: I would say so.
1: Yeah. Albert's a sensitive soul.
2: Oh, well, thank you.
0: Right.
1: Yes.
0: Sensitive. Yeah. Okay. And what's been your experience with directing this whole show so far? You're quite well deep into rehearsals at this point, so it's starting to take shape quite well, I'm assuming.
1: Yes. I'm happy to report that it is.
0: You guys didn't see, but a huge smile just like lit up on his face.
1: It's been a real pleasure to direct. The six characters are all very different, so through rehearsals we've really tried to develop them and bring out the relationships between them and how those relationships work and can be communicated to the audience. And hopefully there's plenty of laughs, but there's also a lot of sort of human stuff that hopefully people will come away thinking, oh yeah, I know people who've behaved like that. And one of the sort of things of Neil Simon's work is that he uses comedy to reflect very honest human traits. So
0: right.
1: That

0: that's what we're sort of going for. But no, it's been a real pleasure to direct my cast.
1: Was there any like pleasant surprises that you both of you found in the working of making this production come to life?
2: I was quite pleasantly surprised when Matt actually told me that the writer had minor spoiler, very minor spoiler,

live recording of Dialing a Prayer, the very first track from the very first album released by Straight Jacket Fits back in 1988. That album was called Hail, if you're looking for it. Before that, Powder Spaces, Fish Eye, released in 1990. That's the opening track from their second critically acclaimed LP, Thermos. And interestingly, they toured together for O Week back in 1990, which is the year that I arrived. I don't remember a thing. I do remember thinking that it was all very loud and wonderful, though. I wonder what No Pilot are like. I hope they're loud and wonderful. This is brand new from them. It's called What Am I Doing Here?

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Diving back to 1984, it's the Dance Exponent, Sex and Agriculture. Before that, the D4's Party, 2001, wow, that went fast. The Dead Sea before that, I Was Here, released in 1989, that was their second LP, User Kills. Before that, brand new from Powder Shoots, that track's called Rivers. It's a peep into the vibe of their upcoming second studio LP. And before that, brand new from No Pilot, What Am I Doing Here? It's their second single. Remember Alien Weaponry?

Christchurch's Pieces of Molly. That track's called Alligator. They are touring, but they're not coming south to us here in Aotearoa. They are heading north to Pōneke and Tāmaki. I feel like they might be the kind of band that if you wrote to them and laid down that wet oar, they'd rise to it. Before that, Kirikiriroa Hamilton's Devil Skin, trumpeted as Aotearoa New Zealand's biggest metal band, but they're just another four piece. So I think they're all four pieces at the moment. Maybe there's an odd trio. Alien Weaponry might be the great example of that. They came first and they were singing Mo Moko, which came off last year's LP Tera. Devil Skin were re-performing Burn Slow, a track that was released last year with their LP Revolution. It's just had a re-release and they have toured two. They're touring still, heading north and possibly overseas. Check their own website for details if you want to catch that. Just going to keep going till we get to the end, dancing it out. Hope you're enjoying the tracks. Is there anything that New Zealand musicians can't nail? I don't reckon. In any of our languages, all of them have been covered so far. This is Claymus. It's called Nemesis.

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0: everybody. 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
1: The Dunedin Multicultural Council is a non-profit organisation that works to support the multi-ethnic communities in Otipoti.
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0: Set up networks and links with the wider community of

0: Hey, you're listening to Dunedin Multicultural Council on air. Lovely to have you with us on our program tonight. Hey, I've got a special guest with us in the studio with me, Margarita Tetumorang. And Margarita, can you tell us where you're from?
1: Hello. Yeah, so I'm from Indonesia originally. I was born in this little town called Siantar. And I grew up in Medan, which is the city with 2 million people. But then I have been traveling all around the world, including I have done some study in Sweden. And about 5 years ago, it brought me here to Dunedin, New Zealand. And I've been here ever since. That's a little bit about me.
0: As we've been doing a series on our executive committee of the Dunedin Multicultural Council, and Margarita came on board at our last AGM, which was in May. Was it May?
1: Yeah, I think it's about May.
0: May this year, May 2025. So she's a newbie with the Dunedin Multicultural Council. But you first started with us as our coordinator.
1: Yep, I did.
0: So we had Race Relations Week in March of this year, 2025, and our president was Lux Salvinson, and you came on board. So what did you think of doing Race Relations Week?
1: The race relation was actually quite interesting, and yeah. I was able to see so many other multicultural people, which was fantastic, because many people say that Dunedin is so one culture, but no, apparently we have so many different cultures here. True. And it's actually quite fascinating and make me feel a little bit at home, because I can see all the variety, and especially coming from Indonesia where we had 453 different tribes.
0: Oh, 453 tribes. Wow.
1: Yeah, so I'm used to all this diversity, all this different in unity, and looking at that in the Race Relation Week, that was fantastic. Yeah,
0: I was quite fascinated how you told me that you've done a bit of study and travelled around the world.
1: Yes.
0: How did you end up in Sweden? Because Sweden's quite a big difference from going from Indonesia to Sweden.
1: Yes, that's true. But when I was in Indonesia, I finished my study, and I know that I still want to study more. Like, I'm just craving for new information.
0: Sorry, I need to stop you there. What were you studying in Indonesia?
1: Right. I studied architecture.
0: Architecture?
1: Yeah.
0: Oh, okay.
1: I studied architecture in Indonesia, and then I ended up working with a consulting company that works a lot with the government.
0: Yep.
1: And I see that we need a lot of new knowledge about how we can improve our governance and such. So I came up with this opportunity for a scholarship in Sweden. I applied for it and I got it. So
0: awesome.
1: I moved to Sweden. I did that for 2 years over there. And then...
0: And what were you doing there? What were you studying in Sweden?
1: When I was studying in Sweden, I studied urban design.
0: Oh, okay.
1: So that's sort of similar, public space design, architecture, built environment. Yeah.
0: That's really awesome. And so from Sweden, where did you go from Sweden to New Zealand?
1: Yes. Yeah. So I go straight from Sweden, finishing my master there, come here to do my PhD. And I've been here ever since.
0: And did you do your PhD here at Otago?
1: Yes.
0: Oh,
1: yes.
0: Okay. Yeah. One of our biggest draw cards for people around the world is our university.
1: Precisely. Yeah. The university.

0: it brings so many multicultural people. So Dunedin being one culture is not true.
1: Yeah. You're right there. And I've had so many conversations on this radio program about the diversity in Dunedin.

மெட்ராஸ் இன்ஸ்டியூட் ஆஃப் டெக்னாலஜி அப்படின்ற மாதிரி மல்டி கல்ச்சரல் மல்டி லிங்குவல் அப்படின்ற மாதிரியான ஒரு ஆர்கனைசேஷன் தான் அது. அதனால் எல்லாருக்குமே ரொம்ப ஜாலியாக அந்த 72 மணி நேரம் ஒரு 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
2: Looking for a classical music show that doesn't talk down to you? I'm Dr. Duncan Connors, host of the Cabinet of Classical Delights, a place where great music meets real people. Thoughtful, poetic, and occasionally irreverent. 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

0: shortened list sounds, it extends a little bit later on. Because did you go through the steps relatively quickly or over a steady period of time, like say from 4 to 8? Because 4's kind of linked into this, isn't it?
1: Well, yep, because you've already made your inventory, your moral inventory and all of that side of things. So for me, I had two people I did my step 8 with. In fact, I have had two people that I have done most of my steps with. So for me, AA was not enough. I had other harms, injuries that I needed to work through. So I was in counselling for 5 years. I still catch up with him every 3 months just to say hi and check in. But I did a lot of my work through that. And actually, I was one of those naughty ones that even before, because I was excited about my recovery, even before I got to step 8, people would come in front of me. It was just the most bizarre thing. Like all of a sudden, you know, an email would come from someone or there'd be somebody down the street and I'd see them and I'd think, oh, my gosh. And it just felt right at the time to say, you know, I'm incredibly sorry about blah, blah, blah. You know, shouldn't have happened. And most people were, yeah, they weren't too fazed. They were just happy that I was well and life was better. So
0: that's more of an impromptu version off to the step 9. That's if anyone's
1: exactly
0: listening. So, yeah, this flows together.
1: Well, the two of them go together, don't they? Because you've got to be willing to write that list and look at yourself and what you've done, and then you've got to be willing to go and actually make amends. So for me, I find it goes back to willingness, it goes back to humility, and finding, being humble in what's happened and things that I've done and things that people have done to me, realising I'm not all that. You know, that realizing I'm not the person that can rule the world and so forth. I think it made it a lot easier to go through. I say that now, but at the time when I was doing it, it wasn't easy as such. I really had to look in myself, and there were things I didn't like seeing, for things that I had done to people, but also things that people had done to me. So there's a lot of face the music type.
0: And then that trick, isn't it, is working out your part in that. And really examining it, like being forensic in a way, or getting out the tweezers, you know, and sort of having a good inspection. And you can do that with your sponsor, or as you were suggesting too, with other practitioners, or also other people that you respect,
2: people you
0: or
2: trust,
0: work with in AA
2: trust
0: as well. And it, for me, it was like my list went, because I would put things in family and friends. I had clients that when I was working, and what was my role in that relationship. And then I had family, and then I could sort of, and then when I came into step 9, it was working out which one could I do first to get me sort of, so I could get practice and understand what this experience might be like. And that was really helpful too. So, yeah.
1: Yeah, it's interesting. I think that first step 8 that you do, you can only do so much, right? And as you go further into the program and you're in it for longer, your step 8 changes quite a bit, and you start looking at yourself.
0: That's right.
1: And what you've done to yourself. And also the memory comes back with more things. I've still have things that come back to me now.
0: When you're unclogging all those pathways and your consciousness or your brain,
1: after
0: going, oh, that's right, that was actually more like that, not so much like this. Or else,
1: exactly.
0: Yeah, you mature, right? You mature with your recovery, big time.
1: Well, you mature with your recovery. Your brain is also starting to repair itself. And also, I think

0: That first time that you do it, while we put a lot of pressure on ourselves, it's the same with step four, right? We put a lot of pressure on ourselves and think that this is going to be the hardest thing I've ever done, but it's actually not. That first one that you do is like frying the egg sunny side up, right? And then all of a sudden, the second one you do, you're flipping that egg and you're really getting it cooked.
1: Right? Yeah. Nice point.
0: You know, you're really getting into the nitty gritty of stuff. But that first one, I find it fascinating. Some people will put so much pressure on themselves. But I think for me, the program has been about rolling with it. And so if something's come up in front of me, I'll deal with it. If it's niggling me, then I'll deal with it. If it isn't, like you, it even says in the book, you can only do what you can handle, right? What is it? I was having a read of it today. I can't find it now, but...
1: Oh, that's in the 12 Steps and 12 Traditions book?
0: Yep.
1: It's a great book, usually, right? I was having a good thumb through that yesterday, yeah. Gives it each step, and then the traditions are explained as well. And because the actual AA big book just has has the main instructions for the action, but then this other book has all the really quite good detail. Yeah.
0: Yeah, I've always been taught to go through both of them. And, you know, it says here, usually a fact that our behaviour when drinking has aggravated the defects of others. So, you know, there's also, you know, we've repeatedly strained the patience of our best friends to a snapping point. We've brought the very worst out in those who didn't think much of us to begin with. So you go through it, and we're very good at lashing ourselves on the back at the beginning. And then you start to realise that you're really unwell. This disease has taken us to a point where we can't really think, we don't think like other people at all. You know, we really do have some amazing, I still have amazing conversations with myself in my head. But I can identify them now, and I can put them back and say, you're not going down that road. But at the beginning, we're not used to that yet, right? So we can really beat ourselves up about this step and how bad we've been at people, and wow, have we ruined that person's life? And yeah, I have my marriage on there, and then other relationships, and oh my gosh, what was my part in that? And, you know, for me, people pleasing was a lot of the part of the harm I did.
1: Right. Can you just explain that a little bit more?
0: I would do whatever somebody wanted just so that they would like me. So it wasn't necessarily a good thing that I was doing, you know. So I've had to learn a lot about, and part of my faults is how I live life. There were many things I should have said no to, but I didn't.
1: take more on, or sort of overload as well, like in terms of all sorts of things?
0: No, do things that people wanted you to do that actually didn't have a good result for other people, you know? So hurting people by way of instruction, I suppose, you know? There's so many different ways in your number eight that things can come up in step eight.
1: But I get what you're saying too about how it expands or changes over time, because I think, yeah, when I was doing mine, it was directly related to step four, and then I'd add some more and take some more out. And then I was getting underway with step nine, I guess. And then that's still an ongoing process for me. And then the other day, or the last 6 months, I've been thinking about the situation, and, you know, maybe, yeah, I see. What was my part in that? And, you know, how was that? So that's good. It's going to be sort of hopefully, you know, add that at the bottom. So it's just being really conscious, being aware of what that, but also
0: absolutely.
1: I think taking the power out of it, and that's that wonderful point of step nine, or giving over

0: And that's been really freeing, you know, once you can actually go through this process, hopefully. It's not, you don't always get that chance to make amends to someone, or do you? You know, you just can't.
1: You shouldn't.
0: Or the person isn't around anymore, they're not in the right country. Yeah. All sorts of reasons. We can't do it when you want to do it. That's another point. There can be a little bit of, it doesn't suit other people sometimes, or the timing's not right.
1: Absolutely. Yeah. And that's where you're going through with the higher power, right? So at the bottom of it, at the end of it all, is your higher power putting it in front of you at the time? Is it coming to the forefront of your mind? Is it something that's niggling you? If it hasn't popped up yet, then it's going to come through at another time. And you have to rely on that process. So if you've handed over to your higher power, only things that are supposed to come in front of you will happen.
0: Great.
1: That's what I've sort of... So it's not us in control. It's just letting it happen and letting it flow freely to happen. I remember somebody wanting to make an amends to me for something, and it didn't suit me at the time. I was busy, and they were so angry.
0: Were you in the AA program at the time?
1: Yep. And I was, and because not everybody is at the same level of their sobriety, right? So we're all at different levels. So it didn't bother me. I just thought, the time will come. When the time will come, it'll be. But this person was quite riled up about it. But I couldn't do that. It goes back to that keeping the side of your own street clean, and they have to look after their side of the street, right? So there's so many different angles. And if you think you can control it, think again would be my thing. Just let it come to you as it pops into your mind. Just let it flow freely. And the right things will be dealt with at the right time. And there'll be things, if something, like we have that saying, secrets keep you sick. After you've done all your steps, you've done your, you know, you've got up to step 12 and you're sorted, right? And I think it takes time to do that, especially the first time. And then you find at the end of it, oh, something's not right, or you'll find you're still acting like a dry drunk, or you're not quite pulling yourself in and feeling any sort of any moments of serenity, or you're taking back control all the time, then maybe you need to start again and do it again, because the steps are not something that you'll do just once. You could finish them and then start doing them again straight away if you wanted. This is the beauty of the program.
0: Yeah, I quite love that. I was talking to someone maybe about a month ago, and they said, I've just started stepping again. They'd already been stepping. They're back at number one, and they'd like got, I think, 14 or 12 years sobriety. I'm like, great, this sounds good, you know. Yeah, because they said that they've found some more, they're a different person than so many years ago, or they're just wanting to examine something else now as a different criteria or something else that they're wanting to explore, you know.
1: Yeah. Well, step 4 and 5, you're doing all the time eventually. You're doing subconsciously, and you can, if it's really not working for you and you're not getting a release, then you sit down and you do it through paperwork and you write it down with your sponsor and go for it and really get to the nitty gritty of it. But there are times, I think, when we think we have to be perfectionists and we have to get this right. I've got to put everything down. I must do it all. And I can only say, you don't have to do it all in the first time. You know, you do what you can handle and what you can manage, because we're recovering. The word recovery is out there. and it takes a long time.
0: Yeah, it's a really fascinating process. Hey? I totally recommend it, by the way, whoever's listening.
1: Oh, I totally recommend it. And, you know, like I use the words dry drunk, and people might be sitting out there going, what on earth is that? And then that's when you've put the drink down, but you're still behaving like an egotistical, selfish soul.
0: We've still got all these patterns or ways of behaving. We can't deal with a crisis.
1: Absolutely.
0: You can't celebrate and be joyful with

0: yeah,
1: you're yelling and screaming, you're getting angry, you're doing all sorts of different things. But the thing is that our journey, one of the things I've learned now, I'm coming up with 7 years soon, and one of the things I'm learning, like this, even this past year, year and a half, year and three quarters has been amazing. Big learning for me. But that when we get further on, the journey of looking at yourself and your behaviours becomes a bit clearer. And I can identify now when I'm being like a dry drunk, like when I'm acting on old behaviours. So that can relate to so many different things. That can relate not to picking up a drink, right, but to one of the things I found for my sobriety is there's not just drinking in there. There was drugs, there was sex, there was gambling, there was, you know, so many different factors of my addiction. So I can get back to acting exactly like that. I'll tell you a story. A couple of months ago, a friend of mine got on, felt that they had enough time up, and they got on to Tinder. And I went straight into jealousy mode and went, hang on a moment. Well, if they can do it, I can do it. Now, I spent about 4 hours, not on Tinder, on something else, on another platform. I think it was Hinge or something. Hinge? Is that Hinder or something?
0: No comment. No comment. You keep digging that hole, babes.
1: I'm good with holes. I don't mind. And anyway, I spent all this time, blah, blah, blah. And then I was all set up and I started swiping whatever it was, looking through them, ticks, I think it was, ticks or crosses. And I realised by the morning when I woke up, my phone was going ping, ping, ping, ping. And so all of a sudden I was on it going, oh, no, oh, yes, oh. And I was behaving exactly like I did when I was drinking. But all it was I'd picking up the phone and doing this. I was besotted with my phone.
0: Yeah, these little dopamine hits, right? Yeah, absolutely.
1: And I went to a meeting and I told on myself and I came out of the meeting and I deleted the app. So I spent something like 16 hours on it. That was long enough for me to realise, oh, my gosh, I am behaving exactly like I used to behave. So yeah. These things we can
0: But that's
1: still...
0: also why apps and phones are so powerful, right? You know, sort of escapism. They're amazing as well,
1: discussion.
0: But they sort of, yeah, get me off the Instagram.
1: I don't do any of that.
0: Without being a little bit naughty, did you get any... outings?
1: No.
0: A few flat whites?
1: No. Didn't. I got off it. I didn't do anything. Didn't meet up anybody. No. I realised, I went, what earth am I doing? My higher power is in control of this. If someone comes in front of me, they come in front of me. I don't need an app to do that.
0: Wow.
1: So,
0: yeah. And just got a question, actually. And also going back to, I guess it's your layering. You just sort of said that... we have a similar, I guess we do, we've shared similarities, in terms of our party past and that sort of use of other substances and alcohol together, I guess. When you come to, do you have to sort of separate, are there common behaviours that go together that you can run into one program, or do you see what I'm heading with that question?
1: Just put everything into the one program.
0: Yeah.
1: Yep. Yep. No, I mean, for me...
0: Because alcohol is the strongest drug, right? Because a lot of the other ones are...
1: Yeah, alcohol is my biggest drug. It's the one, when I couldn't afford the other anymore, alcohol was still the one I ran to. So, you know, that's the one I put myself in so much debt for. That's the one that I made all really stupid decisions for. That's where I hit my rock bottom on, with alcohol. So, but for me, they all go under the same umbrella.
0: Okay.
1: I haven't separated them at all, because really addiction is addiction, right?

0: And I was going
1: in
0: to,
1: my eyes.
0: Yeah. And I was just thinking, in just terms of a bit of a segue here, but when you, like, you left Dunedin February in 2020?
1: End of March 2020.
0: Five?
1: What are we now? Five? No, six. No, three. I'm at four, I mean. Was it 2020? Oh, I don't know. It was a year and a half ago or something. So
0: okay.
1: Awesome. Yeah, when I left Dunners.
0: Yeah. And you're from the area that you come from. So how did you transport your recovery program up there? What did you get
1: it's
0: up to?
1: It's been a really interesting journey up here because they do things a little differently than we did down there. Also, there are so many more women here. So that's been a really interesting one for me. So in the sense that, you know, it took me so long to find my sponsor down in Dunedin because there were so few women. And then up here, they're everywhere. not that it's – and I'm used to having such a small clique that I found it really strange to all of a sudden have all these women coming up to me and going, hi, here's your phone number, blah, blah, blah.
0: Yeah, because when we, I think it would have been about 8 months ago now when I was up in Wellington and I came up and saw you and we headed
1: we
0: off
1: caught
0: to,
1: up.
0: That
1: yep.
0: was so much fun.
1: And
0: we
1: was.
0: Went off to a meeting and it was even the, it was like, ooh, this is a bit sharper. You know, everyone was, you know, a bit more ordered and there was, it's good. Everything's got a different format. So I sort of, I can imagine, well, I'm there with you in terms of one of your meetings.
1: That meeting was my home group for quite some time, and yes, a little bit more formal because there's so many more people. So there's a couple of meetings I go to a week that will have anywhere between 20 and 40 people in it, which is probably quite normal for some people around the world listening or in Auckland. I know Auckland has big meetings, but down in Dunedin, we weren't used to that, you know.
0: Everyone got a turn to share, you know.
1: Yeah, everyone got their, a turn to share.
0: Moment in the spotlight. Yeah.
1: And you knew everybody and you could have a little chat and it was quite informal at times because it was such a smaller group and therefore it could be more personal. Whereas here, yeah, there's some meetings you sit in rows and you can sit in circles. The roles of the secretary and are more defined here. So they pick a chairperson every week. They can be booked out a month ahead of time as to who's going to chair a meeting. So, yeah, it's been interesting. And service area assemblies are completely different. I was quite saddened by that. It's not an overnight. You know how we go to area assemblies down there and you go away and you stay and camp somewhere and, you know, everybody's getting together. They just meet for a day here. And
0: do the business and then leave. Yeah,
1: they do the business, but they do have meetings as well, side by side in conjunction with when the business meeting is happening. But not as many people turn up, you know, because down south it was a matter of all those different districts all catching up and getting together. And so you would see more people. Yeah, it's been quite bizarre, the area. I mean, the next one that we have is in the Hawke's Bay. So I'm not going to make that one. But
0: right.
1: And we had one up in Taranaki as well in New Plymouth. So you know, it's a huge region.
0: The full span of
1: the North one side to the other.
0: And did you, when you got up to Wellington, has your pattern of meetings or set meetings, has it sort of changed now as you've settled in or those types of things?
1: Yeah, interesting question. That's a good question. My meetings increased. So I had to increase them. With everything that happened, as I mentioned at the beginning, my mental health was quite challenged. So I've actually just been signed off by the doctor to return to work full time. So I'm looking forward to that.
0: Congratulations, that's great.
1: Yeah, thanks. It's been 6 months.

0: months of part-time. But, yeah, the world turned upside down really quickly, and I had to pivot quickly. And where we live, there's not a lot of jobs. I think there's 54 jobs something advertised today when I had a look. So, and finding the right job. So there's been it's been a matter of just taking what I could get. So, yeah, everything changed quite rapidly. There was a lot of challenge. My sponsor was fantastic. But, yeah, I definitely had to increase my meetings, which was interesting. I am not the person that you up here. I'm not the person that you saw down there. Oh. So I'm quiet in the meetings generally. Sometimes I'll be a meet and greeter, but yeah, no, I don't. I'm still finding the lay of the land here because a lot of people have been here forever. So there's a lot of undercurrents and people who know people. And so I sit back and observe just be quiet.
1: Listen and,
0: and learn.
1: Go to meetings. You know? Yeah.
0: Yeah.
1: And gradually.
0: Listen and learn.
1: Yeah. Move into that world, I guess.
0: Yeah. A new word I've learned, a new description I've learned up here is the boundary riders. So there's the people.
1: The boundary riders?
0: Mm-hmm. So they talk a,
1: Tell me more about that.
0: Yeah, it's a great description, I think. So they talk about being in the middle of the circle. Yeah, you know, if you want this recovery and you want this, get in the middle of the circle and don't go out to the edges. Don't be a boundary rider. So those are the people that come to maybe one or two meetings a week. You know, they're just on the boundary. And then there's the others who are in the dead center. You know, they have jumped in the hole of recovery, people like myself, and I'm going to four, sometimes five meetings a week, depending on how my week is going.
1: And would some of them be online as well, or are they all out and about on the coast?
0: Mine are, oh my gosh, you wouldn't believe I get up at 7 o'clock on a Saturday morning to get to a meeting that's about 40K away at 8:30 on a Saturday morning. I love that meeting. Brilliant. So it's
1: good
0: really
1: on
0: no different
1: you. Way. It's a good way to start. I mean, if you can have at least get a sleep in maybe in on the Sunday or something.
0: Oh, you bet. Sunday is pajama day.
1: Pajama day. I love it. Yeah, I mean, I love all those routines that happen in your life, eh? Because on Saturday morning, I always know that I'm going to get up. Hope maybe if the weather's good, I can walk. Otherwise, just bus, sometimes go to the markets, then walk over to the meeting an hour early, set that up. You know, this is a pattern. It's just, it's a joy. And I meet people there. They come early now, which is kind of
0: exactly.
1: cute.
0: And I think routine
1: we have this pre-meeting,
0: really
1: pre-meeting that goes into the meeting. So by the time we catch up with everyone, learn about people's marmalade recipes, I don't know. You know, the trailer fell off the boat. I don't know. You know, you hear all about the wonderful things and then you sort of jump into your hour-long session and it's really good.
0: Well, interesting you say that. Some of the meetings here open an hour before they start. So it encourages those people to come in and sit and have a chat with each other beforehand. Yeah, so they're setting up an hour. And you know, we used to do half an hour at dinners, but these guys are like a 2 o'clock meeting in the afternoon, they'll be there at one.
1: Amazing.
0: And I always think that is, I think that's amazing. But, you know, we sit out on the grass and have a chat and a coffee and it's the... Once again, the fellowship, this is also a gift of sobriety, is the fellowship within those rooms and who you meet. And I've already got some people that I rely on, you know, that I really trust and can share what's going on in my life with up here.
1: Oh, so that's fantastic.
0: Really blessed.
1: Because you have, obviously, you've got your sponsor who's on the phone.
0: Still down in Dunedin.
1: Yay!
0: Yeah, I'm not changing her.
1: No way. But, she's amazing.
0: She is amazing. But, and I've got a couple of sponsees still down in Dunedin as well. So we catch up once a week.
1: How do you do that? You know, do you do it like what we do now through Zoom or just on the phone? Or
0: We do it on WhatsApp. Yeah.
1: Cool.
0: Yep. We catch up for a phone

0: chat or some, if we're doing step work and stuff, we do it on the video. So it's a good thing. I mean, this program, you know, I can only say, I was thinking about what you, you know, our catch up today, and I can only say to people, you know, while it's hard to look at yourself on this journey, each step rolls into the next step and the next step, and you actually start the work before you even realizing you're starting the work. And so I suppose for me, like especially in this last year, I've learned that I just my reliance on my higher power has grown exponentially. Like, I know I'm not in control, you know, and my son and I became homeless at one stage. So, and then my higher power sent us the right place to go to. These are things I did not think would be happening at this point of my
1: Very
0: life.
1: Courageous you are.
0: Courageous, bloody mad, I think. I told you none of us think normally.
1: But, you know, going through those massive upheavals, which, again, they might happen again. My last one was coming to Dunedin, thing. You know, and that was like trying to get out of Auckland, these storms and rains, and sort of came down and then, oh, my gosh, I've got to stop drinking. What do I do? And then this whole thing started happening. But you just hang on for the ride. Hang on for that ride, boy.
0: Of you and I, been our recovery place. It's been our place of healing, right? And it was for my son as well. So, yeah, I wouldn't change it for anything.
1: Does he still eat lots of pizza? He used to come to the meetings and sit and eat a whole Domino's pizza on the side of the couch. Trying to give away all these trade secrets from AA meetings.
0: Hey, no, what I say to people, if you're thinking you should go to AA and you've got children at home, I was a single parent, still am a single parent. If you think that is going to stop you, don't. Take your
1: That's
0: child.
1: That's a really good subject, actually.
0: Don't hesitate. He was welcomed. I never felt uncomfortable about having my son in a meeting. The only thing that happened for him when he was 14, he said, I can legally stay home now. So he meets a few people here, but we have a really, we have a nice boundary here in our home. So for me, I respect it's his space. So I don't bring the program back here unless I've spoken to him about it first and said, look, well, like today on the radio, you know, I let him know that this was going to be happening and I'm going to be at home doing this, and that was cool. I've had people in my house, but I've always asked my son first, are you comfortable if I bring this person home? And sometimes he's knowing you, like yourself, from meetings and eating pizza, but people up here, he hasn't been in those meetings. So there's that level of trust that we have with each other that I'm going to bring somebody in. And I also say to the people that I bring here, you know, this is my son's house too. And I'm asking you over here, like I have this lady that we meet every Friday and we have a cup of tea and a really good chin wag about life and recovery. And I made sure that he was comfortable with that and that she understood this was his special place, you know. So for anybody thinking about, I can't do it, I went to my first meeting and said, I can't do it, I'm a single parent, what will I do with my child? And I would get him looked after one night of the week for a year. He was looked after, but by then I was already doing 5 meetings, and then, you know, and he was already coming with me after about 4 or 5 months. He was coming with me to meetings, and he'd get lollies and, you know, high fives.
1: Yeah, it's finding out that support network, once you,
0: big time.
1: There's no sort of thresholds for that in babies. We've had a couple of really cute little babies shared around, you know, just not shared around, but just held while someone's sharing, you know, because often, again, you know, single mothers,
0: It's community.
1: Single parenting and really, parenting. You know, getting picked up, getting brought to meetings, being taken home, but the baby comes with.

0: great. Mm-hmm. Yeah.
1: It's great. Yeah, don't ever let that hold you back, because it's a bit like, I've never seen somebody turn away my child from a meeting, and I see others have their children at the meetings. And I've never seen, it's the same as we never turn away somebody who's walking back in after they've been out and done some more research and picked up again and, you know, disappeared for a while and tried drinking and realised that they still couldn't do it, you know. So,
0: yeah, the doors are always open, right?
1: Oh, door has always been open. Yeah. And I think that is an amazing part of this fellowship. This fellowship is incredible. The gift of sobriety is not just about putting down the drink, it's actually learning who you are, being humble, being willing, and having kindness come back to you in those rooms. Because I don't know about others, but for me it was pretty dark and there wasn't a lot of kindness happening in my world by the time I came in. So, yeah, love, generosity, patience, people just listening, no judgment. You know, those were things that were everywhere in my world when I was drinking. But coming into the rooms of AA, those things have gone. And I can walk this world now and have so much more acceptance of other people, things, places. I have acceptance of myself. I actually like myself now. To have some value on myself, value what I receive every day, the gift of being guided into the rooms of AA for starters, you know. So
0: it's sort of backing yourself, right, as well, again.
1: Yeah, like,
0: you know, back, even though, and we talked about the higher power and the importance of the program, but there's, you sort of reveal as you continue with your sobriety, I found that you sort of learn to trust yourself again. You've gone through that mm-hmm. process, deep forgiveness, like deep forgiveness of mm-hmm. like, yes, I have done these things. I'm not all bad. In fact, you know, I've had an amazing life. You can start to build that up. So it's not, even though we sort of started with step eight and looking at that, you know, you can also examine backwards and forwards a little bit of like, look how cool this is, and look how I can reconstruct or reconfigure these parts. But not, you know, you don't have to go through this massive shape shifting change of personality. That's exactly probably what you don't want to do. But like, yesterday I was walking around home and I was like singing to myself, I was singing to the house, and I was just like, oh, this is quite fun, should I just sing to the house in the morning and I can sing when I get home? So for some people that's madness, but for me it was like, I appreciate this home. I think it's mm-hmm. amazing that after pretty much been on the, you know, gravelly end of life, that I'm actually in a home and I'm really enjoying it, and I can work out if I can paint this room this colour. And so I appreciate it. So now the house is sort of becoming, it's not, you know, not entity, it hasn't got a name, but I'm like, this is my sanctuary. Let's have a sing-along. You know, I don't know where this is coming, but yeah. Help me out here, Jen.
1: Well, the person that you were when you came in, and the fact that you have now got that asset and you love that asset, and it was chosen because you loved it, not because you thought you had to have it. You know, these are all changes in you as a human being that has part of you blossoming through this recovery, right?
0: Actually, while I'm talking to you, you must have seen me my first few weeks of recovery.
1: I did. I remember you. Wow. I remember you when you came in, girl. Yeah.
0: Bit of whiplash going back there.
1: But that's the fun part of the fellowship, right, is what we enjoy is watching the light come back into your eyes. And I saw the light coming back into your eyes and seeing you get well again in your face and your physical, how you are physically and then mentally, your brain starting to tick back in. I mean, your brain ticks anyway, so it's part of the beauty of the program, seeing people get it and run with it.
0: Yeah, yeah, that's a good point. Yeah.
1: Yeah.
0: You're coming into 7 years sobriety and you sponsor a couple of women, I assume?
1: Mm-hmm.
0: Nice.
1: I do. Yep. Do you know, you just

0: talking about that weird thinking and, you know, how we do those things like singing to your house. I do all of those crazy things too, right, because it's just who I am. And my son turns around to me now and goes, really? How did this happen? How are you like this? And I say to him, you know, you can be whoever you want to be. Don't be embarrassed by it. Stand tall and be who you are. And he's like, don't ever change, Mum.
1: Oh, what a sweetheart.
0: So, you know, the program creates a part of life that you didn't think was – I mean, I still have days where it can be challenging, but I really do. I mean, I'm sitting here. I live in a house right next to the sea. It's pretty dreamy. And I didn't.
1: And you've walked through this pretty tough patch. And
0: yep, walked
1: and
0: through
1: steadily.
0: The patch, didn't want to pick up a drink.
1: Yep,
0: no way. Yep. Used all the tools in my toolkit from the program. My sponsor was an absolute divine human being, and we spoke almost every day. And these are the gifts of sobriety, right? The connections as well, because. Well, for myself, there wasn't a lot of connections. I certainly wasn't drinking with anybody when I came into the room. So it was me, myself, and I, you know, I, self, me.
1: Do you mean that you totally pulled back from?
0: Oh, yeah. I was only drinking at home. It was me just on my own.
1: With your younger?
0: With my young child.
1: Yeah,
0: at home.
1: Yeah.
0: Mm-hmm. Yep. And, you know, occasionally I'd be up till midnight with him dancing and having fun, but most of the times I'd pass out, black out, and, you know, as soon as I put him to bed, that would be my permission in my head to go bleh and finish whatever was in the house. It's crazy disease. And it was such a relief to hear that I was allergic to alcohol and, you know, I was poisoning myself. I heard that in my first meeting. It
1: yeah.
0: made sense.
1: Yeah, I think I heard lots of things. I heard lots of just murmuring. My first meeting, you know, like, and then I was just pretty upset.
0: I love it. Yes, you did hear lots of murmuring, but you know what?
1: But I knew there was a pattern, and I'd been in meetings before. But so I'm like, yeah. Just, and I'd look. Oh, it's 45 minutes to go. It's 10 minutes to go. And then I was just like, hey, I can be your temporary sponsor. I'm like, okay. On that first meeting,
0: that
1: someone I thought if I come to this meeting or the first couple of meetings, I have to go away with someone to, you know, make me accountable.
0: That's good that you did that. I didn't do that. I made myself accountable by putting myself into service, and I was the milk person. And then I increased that service to two meetings, and that Saturday morning meeting, yeah, that was a year and a half where I'd come in every Saturday morning.
1: Oh, you were
0: morning
1: a Saturday morning meeting person. Oh, yeah.
0: Yeah, I would open it for a year and a half. That's where one of the places I first saw you. So
1: it's such a blur.
0: But that's it, right? So it all looks hard at the beginning, but actually if you just step back and just go with what feels right, it will just happen naturally. But, you know, nobody told me that at the beginning. I was constantly worried about, was I doing it right? Did I do this? And should I have done that? Because I couldn't find a sponsor. So the rooms and the people that I saw were my sponsors for ages. Year and a half it took me before I got my sponsor.
1: Yeah, you had to wait in the queue.
0: Yeah, I did. Well, actually, I had to drive 60K out of home to find her. So, you know, that trip every Tuesday night out to Mozzie.
1: Wow.
0: That was where I found her.
1: Carl, we've almost come to time. I've got a couple of minutes left.
0: Have.
1: I know, it's not fair. I remember our last show together, we went on for an hour and a half. And we hadn't even got to the subject, I think. So that was quite...
0: Oh, that'd be
1: just
0: right.
1: You.
0: Oh,
1: I really do miss having you here in the studio. Yeah. I used to be your little sidekick. You go, what do you think, Sue? What do you think, Sue? And now it's
0: look
1: like...
0: How- bloody brilliant you are, and you won an award. So don't, you know.
1: We won an award.
0: Well,

0: Honey, you know, any time you want to do this Zooming.
1: But yeah, just keep downloading, downloading, downloading, and then we can get another one. Okay.
2: That is heavily listened to, this show. Hopefully we stay on track with that. I was just going to ask you, this is a closing question, which is really nice. One piece of advice, I had it written down here, you would share for someone who's currently stuck in the fear phase of step eight.
0: Look, I suppose I go back to
2: the piece of paper?
0: Hand it over. You're not in control. It will cut, let it flow out of you. What does? Don't go hunting for stuff if you can't find it. Just go with the flow on it. And fear is a strong emotion. It runs a lot of us and a lot of the time, right? But actually, you're in a safe place and you can't write anything that nobody else has written before.
2: You're amazing. And with that, I have to say goodbye to you. Thank you so much for being fabulous. You really have been great. And revisiting your old stomping ground, even though it's by Zoom. You're amazing.
0: That's okay, but we're hoping to get down there. Love you, darling.
2: Thank you. Good night.
0: See you.
2: Bye. Bye. Right. Well, she's gone, but we never know. We might have to get her back to help me out another time. That could be quite fun. We could have a three-point conversation. So just to close, because we're just on the really quickly, if you want to contact...
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0: ஸோ அவருக்கு பிகாஸ்

0: out. And so some have wondered if the book is more of a therapy exercise than a sort of rewarding read for the reader. But it's also got some photographs, and it's sort of peppered through with that sort of off-kilter sense of fun that comes through in his work. Some people have pointed out that the tense changes all over the place, but don't let that put you off if you like an interesting book about an interesting person. The other book I wanted to just nod to was The Correspondent by Virginia Evans, which has been the winner of the Women's Prize. It was a bit of a surprise winner, I think. A lot of people thought it didn't pack as much of a punch as some of the other shortlisted books. But to Evans's credit, what she has done is revive the epistolary novel, which is a format that I'm quite a fan of, having read Dangerous Liaisons myself in the summer. This is a sort of a story told in letters, features quirky letterboxes and quirky characters. And I think if you want something that's got literary acclaim, but it's not too heavy going, The Correspondent might be for you.
1: Well, I remember being introduced to the form with 84 Charing Cross Road, which was a huge, huge bestseller, probably back in the 70s or 80s. So, it's a very nice way to read a book, and it sounds like she's done it well. I'm going to check out a number of those titles, so not just our listeners will have been informed and challenged to add these to their lists for the winter. Thank you, Claudia, for very thoughtfully and colourfully. Is that a word? Yes, it is. Colourfully. I don't think I'll use it again. It's far too difficult to say. Thank you, Claudia, for doing such a good job of presenting us with all those new books. And keep warm, cozy, yes. And I know you'll be well supplied with books.
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3: Dr. Maddie Williams is a daughter and a historian of Ngāti Kuia, one of the three tangata whenua iwi of Te Tau Ihu, top of the South Island, the prow of Maui's waka. These three iwi, Ngāti Apa, Rangatane o Wairau and Ngāti Kuia, descend from the Kura Haupō waka that came from Hawaiki. They formed three distinctive iwi groupings over a dramatic and storied pre-colonial history that survives in whānau oral and scribed records of whakapapa, in pūrākau, myths, waiata and karakia, as well as in early 19th century collected histories, tribal manuscripts and court records. Weaving together all of those sources, Maddie Williams presents Ngāti Kuia history in Ngāti Kuia voices as part of a deliberate revitalisation of Ngāti Kuia tanga. Maranga mai e ngā uri o Ngāti Kuia. Tēnā koe, Dr. Williams. What a wonderful taonga you've made.
4: Oh, tēnā koe. Thank you so much. And thank you so much for having me here to talk about it. It's great to have Ngāti Kuia kind of on a broader stage than we maybe have been in the past.
3: Aye. So there is so much to talk about in this pukapuka, but I want to start with the structure because it's so well formed, Maddie. Congratulations. There's seven chapters, listeners, in two clear parts. And to me, the fact that it's so well structured is a bit marvellous when piecing together the history of Ngāti Kuia even more than other iwi is acknowledged by scholars to be like undertaking a huge messed up jigsaw, right? So can you tell us about what that process of pulling it all together was like?
4: Yeah, sure. So I have to give a lot of credit here to my publisher, Auckland University Press as well, and Peter Mayhana, who's a whānau member and academic, and helping me kind of shape the structure that resulted. It emerged out of my PhD thesis, which I did at Canterbury Uni, where I now work,

0: And initially that is quite different if anyone ever sees the thesis. It started there more with the misperceptions of Ngāti Kuia in the thesis, so how people have got it wrong. And so when I initially turned it into a book, I stayed with that structure. And then after reading it through and my editor's help and Peter Mehana, we thought we need to start with Ngāti Kuia perspectives and strength and agency and then weave the kind of misinformation throughout as opposed to forefronting that. So we've really wanted to put Ngāti Kuia perspectives at the front, which is why the Pūrākau chapters are kind of the main part of section one, and then moving into the European encounters, the encounters with Northern Iwi, and then moving into the future as well. And so, yeah, the Pūrākau form the main basis, and then also making sure that our traditional knowledge holders were put up the front in the introduction as well, because those are the people that really retained this information for us, and there wouldn't have been a book possible without the work of those ancestors.
1: Yeah, so it is it really interesting that and it works really brilliantly. But that fact about the misinformation about Ngāti Kuia and how tempting and important it is also to tell about that and why your PhD focuses on that. It's because Ngāti Kuia history was really suppressed, wasn't it, for such a long time, so much so that your claim to continued mana whenua was at times under threat. Can you just talk a little bit about that for us, why that was?
0: Yes, and Ngāti Kuia have kind of been, I guess, an underdog in the histories, and I think part of that's also due to the tendency to homogenise Māori histories to a certain extent, of being these big Māori histories as opposed to iwi hapu histories. And because of our history having the musket wars happen and Ngāti Kuia kind of becomes subjugated through that process, and then European encounters furthering that by thinking that Ngāti Kuia had no rights, so they didn't need to bother discussing anything with us, that all kind of led to this suppression of Ngāti Kuia. And despite that, you know, Ngāti Kuia have maintained ahika and have maintained the, you know, been on the landscape in Te Tau Ihu, but for a long time, that history was really inaccessible to a lot of people. And so basically until the treaty settlement process, when we see that start to happen, all the histories of Te Tau Ihu Iwi kind of all came out, and you had to negotiate those through the Waitangi Tribunal process. And so that's why I use a lot of Waitangi Tribunal and treaty settlement resources, is because that was one of the first times our perspectives had ever been put on record for a wider audience. And so it's really important to have this history, I think, be more accessible, particularly to whānau. The tribunal reports are fantastic, but most people aren't going to go and read those that aren't a historian doing it for their job. So what I wanted to do was get all of that information and put it in a form that whānau and the general public and anybody can pick up and access all of that wonderful mātauranga that our whānau shared during that process.
1: Kia ora, and what you have achieved in that process is this, in the structure that you give it, is this almost like this, it feels like a continuous knowledge that over the whole of the length of Ngāti Kuia's history that you have managed to tell in that way, as this continuous source of knowledge and cultural identity. And so congratulations, because I think you achieve that remarkably. You know, that first section, it really helped to establish in my imagination something like a Ngāti Kuia worldview. And so that then when I'm reading the more recent history, I could feel very grounded in the iwi, the way that was for the iwi. So it was, was it very difficult for you as a young woman? You know, so you're much more youthful than me. So a young woman, was it really difficult for you to find your way into that ancient cultural worldview and to trust how you could share it?
0: Yes, I think so. I mean, when I started the PhD, I was, I think, 21, and I wasn't raised in Te Ao Māori, I wasn't raised up home, and so

0: I also, my degree was mainly medieval history focused. In some ways that helped to get into this different worldview because I'm so used to studying different societies from my own that I could take some of those skills and apply it. I think it's always hard to get into the kind of different headspace, but when you've read all the stuff for 10 years, it does get slightly easier. I always, I guess, have some concerns about not being always the right person to be telling the histories because I wasn't raised in the community. But I think through my studies and through engaging with iwi and whānau over these past mainly 10 years, that helped me to feel a bit more at ease with it and to make sure that, you know, the iwi and whānau were okay with me telling these histories and these stories, because without that I really wouldn't feel comfortable to be the one doing it. But I think part of the benefit, I guess, of me not being raised in Te Ao Māori is that I was learning these things as I was researching them. And I think in some ways that can be helpful to create a more accessible history because I don't take any of it for granted. Like, I don't assume the audience knows any of this because I didn't know a lot of it when I started. So I talk about it at the start of the book. It's my most used quote now, but creating a map home. And so really this research was my map home, and I'm hoping that the things I didn't know, I've managed to write them in a way that other people who might not know this stuff can also understand, that kind of creating it as a journey, my own journey, that the reader can hopefully follow along with.
1: Indeed.
0: So hopefully it's achieved that.
1: Indeed. It is still, from an outside cultural perspective, from a Pākehā with a little bit of academic background myself, and it is still a very it's a circular or a whirling world view to, you know, very alive and dynamic to find your way into. So the structure to follow really helps with that. So
0: I'm so glad.
1: Yeah, thank you. In terms of that, of Te Ao Tawhito, that part of the book, perhaps you could share the story of your tribal ancestor, Mātua Hautere, and the journey down the sound that now bears the name of his waka, Te Hoiere, and that's known to Pākehā's Pelora Sound, and guided by the tribal taniwha Kaikaiā Waro.
0: Yeah, so I'll start a little bit further back with Kupe, who many people will be familiar with. He's kind of one of my most well-known ancestors, I suppose. So for us, Kupe arrived in the sounds from Hawaiki, and Kupe came with some kaitiaki taniwha. So he came with Kaikaiā Waro, our tribal taniwha, the dolphin, but he also brought with him a bird, his daughter's guardian. And so he sends the bird Te Kawo Atoru to go and check the sounds in Rangitoto area. So the French Pass is how we know it today. And the bird in our traditions drowned checking the currents there. So that retains that information about how dangerous that stretch of ocean is. And then Kaikaiā Waro kind of guides Kupe around. They go around the sounds. And then Kupe returns to Hawaiki and leaves Kaikaiā Waro there as a guardian for his descendants to help them when they come through this treacherous strait as well. And so Mātua Hautere arrives, the descendant of Kupe, and Kaikaiā Waro helps guide him through the sounds on his waka, Te Hoiere. Obviously the name getting placed on the landscape. And they go through some key sites. So they stop at different sites where Kaikaiā Waro was said to reside, and those are our really important tribal fishing grounds. So the traditions of Mātua Hautere also function as an oral map, and they also function to claim the area for Ngāti Kuia, for those descendants. And so the Kaikaiā Waro is my absolute favourite chapter, my favourite thing to talk about, and I think it's such a beautiful tradition, and it really tells us who Ngāti Kuia are and where we come from.
1: Yeah, fabulous. And that the oral map, and then the kind of continued relevance today of Kaikaiā Waro to Ngāti Kuia. I guess both those things really were fascinating to read about. And I think just talking about that oral map, you do a bit of work of establishing how pūrākau work that way, like how they're intended to work that way, so much so and in such a recognised way that they were

0: were able to be used as evidence of mana whenua in the treaty claims. And I wonder if you could just talk a little bit about that.
1: Yes, I'm currently working on Taniwha project at the moment, so I'm very much in the Taniwha headspace, as I always am with Kaikaia Waddle. But I think it's great to see more recognition of these oral traditions as being able, they show how long we've been in the area. While they might not be the Western way of doing history, improving occupation, they do tell us from a Ngāti Kuia perspective how long we've been in the region, exactly which ancestors are coming with these kaitiaki, these guardians. And these traditions really do function as, a claim to the area as well and proof of ahika and maintaining that. And I think it's been wonderful to see, and I've seen it across the country as well, having, Taniwha be invoked in these ways, in a kind of recognition that although it's not a, archaeological evidence that we might be more familiar with in Western worldviews, it's evidence all the same from a Māori perspective.
0: It was fascinating how that was used. The Kaikaia Waddle was used in the story of resistance to in the dispute over the king salmon, over king salmon's wanting to put the location of their commercial farms in Te Hoiere. Can you just talk about how the Taniwha was invoked and the course of that, because it was such an amazing story?
1: Yeah, the King Salmon Farms are so interesting, the battle that went on around that. And that was something that I hadn't put in the PhD, so that was all new to the book, like a lot of the sections were. But it really had to be told. And the media attention around it in particular was really fascinating to me. So we have Ngāti Kuia witnesses, in the environment court and things saying that, you're affecting the environment, you're affecting our Taniwha. And then the media and King Salmon officials kind of coming through and saying that, well, that's not correct, because if you really believed in your Taniwha, you would practice this belief like Christians celebrate Easter and Christmas, which is just really bizarre to me. And there has been an apology since that I do think it's important to note. There's been reconciliation with Ngāti Kuia and King Salmon around that. So it's not to kind of rehash these battles, but just to kind of see this conflict that's still ongoing between our worldviews in Aotearoa. But for us, Kaikaia Waddle is Ngāti Kuia. Ngāti Kuia is Kaikaia Waddle. There's not a separation. And Kaikaia Waddle is a guardian of the environment, but also the environment itself. And so I was talking to Peter Mahana recently for the Taniwha project, and he described Kaikaia Waddle as an environmental barometer, which I think is a really helpful way to think about it if you're not used to thinking in this way, which is that if the environment's not healthy, the Taniwha's not healthy and vice versa. So it's a way of us measuring things that can have a negative environmental impact.
0: It's on page 37, I think, in the book, listeners, and I really recommend it as a section to bring to life what the Taniwha can mean and how they can be thought about in today and their relevance today. So it was also really interesting how central karakia are to Ngāti Kuia. So this sense of, and I'm sure that that's true for all Māori, but I think Ngāti Kuia are recognised as a people of karakia. How is that? What does that mean to you?
1: Yeah, so that's one of my, I guess, most favourite things as well, is those, the karakia and the waiata and the pūrākau that were in our manuscripts. We were just so fortunate to have, got this manuscript from one of our tribal elders who sat with an ethnographer, Percy Smith, and recorded all of this. And I do have to say here that my te reo was not nearly good enough to have done those translations. So I got to work with one of our tribal reo experts, Angie Stretch, who did a lot of the translations for me for that. And just seeing the absolute richness of information and the beautiful poetic language around that was just one of the coolest things about this project. And I think that this is just the beginning of looking at that manuscript.

0: script too. Like, there's hundreds more of the ones that are in there. So I'm looking forward to, in the future, hopefully having more and more of those being translated, being analysed, but also being used by the community as well, like reviving our historic karakia, because they do form such an important part of our history. And within a few words, there's just so many symbolic references to historical events, to spiritual things, and they're just such a rich repository of mātauranga for us.
1: So a repository of mātauranga, but also I think there is a sense and a recognition about something uniquely spiritual about Ngāti Kuia's identity, or about the way that karakia and Ngāti Kuia link Ngāti Kuia to the land and to the ocean, and that I think is quite distinctive and quite unique in the way that you talk about it in the book. Is that still alive in you today, or did it feel like that was an awakening in you today as you discovered that?
0: I think a little bit of both. In some ways, even though I don't, I'm not fluent in te reo and I don't have these karakia kind of naturally, I think even whānau where that they might have similar to me, not necessarily be raised with this, there's a real reverence for the environment. And a lot of karakia were retained because they needed to be retained for safety purposes, and that kind of respect and healthy fear of our environment and needing to operate correctly within it. And I think it is something that makes Ngāti Kuia really distinctive, even though karakia are obviously very important for all iwi. Having that kind of he iwi karakia be part of our tribal identity is very important to us. And so we obviously have whānau that have maintained that knowledge as well. And seeing kind of the ongoing revival of that within the community has been really awesome to kind of maintain that spiritual relationship and kind of importance in reverence for our environment around us.
1: I'm aware we've spent a lot of the available time talking about Te Ao Tawhito, but it is because I think we much more of Māori kind of musket war and then colonial kind of disenfranchisement, all of that part of our history is a lot more familiar to us, even though it's very unique and very specific, and you tell a very specific story here for Ngāti Kuia. But I would like to go talk about that for a minute. I just wanted to reflect in particular on the both the ancestors themselves and then the preservers of that, all that Ngāti Kuia history over the years, what they endured. How they endured so much, what they achieved, and what they endured so that you could do this mahi today, and to ask what it means to you to uplift them in the mana of Ngāti Kuia in this way.
0: Yeah, I'd say that it means the most to me. And I often think about, I feel most comfortable in my own whānau stories, obviously. And I think they give one of the kind of better examples of it that's really clear to see. I use it a lot in teaching, is that, my own whānau were put on reserve lands in the Marlborough Sounds. The impact of colonisation, introduced diseases, poverty had such a huge impact that it wiped out, above my nana's generation, three generations were gone from tuberculosis in a very short time frame. And so this real separation from community, because all of those Māori women were wiped out very early on in their lives, so couldn't pass it down to their children. And those ancestors as well, a lot of the ancestors that I use in the book, who were writing letters and petitions and protests to Parliament about the situation of Ngāti Kuia. And so I think it's a big responsibility, but a real honour to be able to put that mahi of my own ancestors into this book, to recognise their mana and their strength in the face of really significant adversity. And I didn't want to, you don't want to overemphasise that, because so much of our history is that kind of negative, all these bad things happened, and it's important to acknowledge it and include it, but I didn't want to lead with it. So I kind of wanted to weave it in there throughout, but not have this really negative kind of adversity focused work, but to recognize their strengths

0: And so using those protests and petitions was important to show their own words, but then also using things like the waiata that they'd composed as well throughout that to show that there was a lot of mana and ongoing continuation of cultural practices at the same time all of this adversity was hitting our communities.
1: Yeah, absolutely. And that story does come through really vividly. And, you know, the endurance and the perseveration and the continued work of which your own work is part. So tēnā koe, Maddie. Ko Ngāti Kuia te pukapuka nei. It's published by Auckland University Press. Although the Waitaha Wānanga University of Canterbury is where author Dr. Williams completed her PhD, so I just did want to get that in there. It's my university as well. It's a wonderful, fascinating history and exploration of cultural identity. It's available in all good bookstores and online. So thank you very much for joining us, and kua whakaoho te taniwha kaia waro.
0: Thank you so much.
1: Kaia waro. So I better say it right. You say it for us to finish our close our interview.
0: Kua whakaoho te taniwha kaia waro, and that's one of my favourite sayings, so what a perfect way to finish it off.
1: Kia ora.
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3: Islands Ever After and Other Stories is a new collection of short stories by Majella Cullinan. She is originally from Ireland. She came here in 2008 and moved to Otapoorti, Dunedin in 2014. She's a poet, a novelist, and as we can see, a very fine short story writer. Her short stories have been shortlisted and highly commended in a long list of competitions and awards. And she's had many residencies and fellowships in Ireland, New Zealand, Scotland. And she is actually in the middle of central Otago on another one, keeping cozy in a cottage with the snow falling around you, Majella.
4: Yes. So I arrived here on Sunday, and I mean, the weather has been very cold. It's been, you know, I don't know, probably minuses in the morning, and then it gets up to about 3 or 4. And then it started snowing last night, which is perfect because the idea I had to work on here is set in the snow of central Otago. Well, that's one of the ideas. I've got many ideas. I've got too many ideas. And I'm a bit obsessed with snow, which probably comes across in one of the first stories in Islands Ever After, is inspired by Joyce's The Dead. And I've always just, there's something very childlike wonder about the snow. I just love snow. Snow, ice, cold, winter, basically.
3: Well, this one, you know, looking for threads in this collection, because the stories, you know, cover a 20-year period, really, don't they? But islands, water, separation, you know, the love of bodies of water and the distance, the sadness that the distance between bodies of water can bring to people's lives.
4: I was talking to someone there, I think it was recently, and I said, you know, as much as I love central Otago, I think after a few weeks I would definitely be hankering for water. I have salt in my blood. I'm very much, I mean, I know Ireland is an island, but I'm even, and I wasn't brought up near the sea. I was brought up near a river, so the Shannon. I have to have some form of some body of water near me, or I don't know, I feel like I'm drying out or something. I find the sea hugely inspiring, and islands in particular. You know, they've just got such a unique history from, like, you know, I did a story, set a story in Quarantine Island.

0: which was during World War One. And then, you know, I had an opportunity with another residency to go to Stewart Island, which I've been to a couple of times. And, you know, over the years, kind of having lived in Scotland, going to visit some of the islands as well. And then my other half, his family have had a little batch in Great Barrier Island for over 50 years. So all of those places have, you know, their own unique history and their own landscape, which has very much informed the writing of the stories.
1: When you went to put this collection together, was there any idea that you were going to look for themes or links, or were you just looking at what you thought were the stories that you felt needed to be in the collection?
0: Well, I don't know if I set out with, okay, these stories are going to be about islands, but because they've been written over quite a number of years, and then I've written a novel and I've written poetry and essays and that kind of stuff. So, you know, they probably tend to happen in particular times in my life. Like the Orkneys one was when we were living in Scotland, or the Stewart Island was, you know, on the residency, or, you know, the Great Barrier Island ones. They've all sort of happened at a particular time. And maybe I came to the realization after writing about maybe five or six, go, oh, actually, they're all about islands, you know. And also, even if they're not about islands, they are about people who are islanded in some way. So whether that be because of recent grief, or because, you know, in the case of the infamous public executioner, the 18th century Betty Sugrue, because she's just, you know, reviled by society, and she's sort of like, you know, imposed that island and that isolation on herself, I suppose. And then, of course, you know, there are stories obviously set in on islands as well. And then there's the isolation of, there's a couple of them where they don't quite understand either a child that they've had, or they're suffering from some kind of mental illness, which in itself is a sort of a disconnection from not just yourself, but from other people as well. So there's quite a variety of stories and characters, I think.
1: There's always a compulsion, isn't there, when you read a collection as a reader, to try and look for those links. And I, you know, I imagine sometimes for writers, they just want to put in their best works or their favourite works, and not feel compelled to have, you know, very obvious links between them.
0: Yeah, I mean, I think it's interesting you say that, Maureen, because I think in the last, you know, I've been writing one way or another since I was 14, but probably quite, you know, more seriously from about the age of 29, which is when I went to St. Andrews to do my MLit. And I think collections, whether they be poetry or short stories, weren't thematic, actually. They were very much standalone. And I think in the last 10 years, you know, both have become more like, you know, oh, you know, like, is there a theme? Or I've even heard, you know, which I kind of balk at a bit with poetry, like, is there a narrative arc in the poetry collection? It's like, no, there, that's not what it's about. But, you know, sometimes there are things in life that happen to you, like, especially with the last poetry collection that I wrote, where it was about my mother. So it's an elegy to my mother, and that, you know, where the poems being connected makes sense. But I do agree with you. Writers don't usually like to be boxed in. It's often publishers or expectations of booksellers or award guidelines or whatever it may be that, you know, that sort of imposes these things as opposed to the imagination of a writer. Yeah.
1: Yeah, and readers sometimes want to appear like they've understood the collection by pulling these strands out. And as I

0: say it may be something that a writer just wants to hand over to you as the reader to enjoy the work. And if you do want to make these connections, go ahead and do it.
1: Yeah, absolutely. Yeah. Yeah.
0: I was going to refer to that collection, The Elegy for Your Mother, because we talked about that when it came out. But there's a very, very moving story in here about a woman who comes from Aotearoa to Ireland to see her mother, who is, you know, in a residence, whatever you call it, a home. And she takes her mother out because for a jaunt, really, before she goes home. And I was thinking that would be very informed by your experience with going to see your mother back at home and trying to...
1: For sure. I mean, I definitely use the elements that I used in the sense of my mother having dementia and, you know, me coming and going were definitely helpful in writing that story. But I certainly never kidnapped my mother the way kidnapped the way the character does. But what kind of inspired that story was my mother had always said to me, I'd love to go to Donegal. I've always wanted to go to Donegal, which is in the northwest of Ireland, near the Atlantic, very wild, like, you know, the beaches there, the weather is wild. It's got a lovely sort of soft northern accent. It's very different from where I grew up. And so she always wanted to go there. And I thought, I wonder, is there any way that I can actually take her there, so to speak? So that, I think that was the kind of thing I was thinking about, because all of the other details in the story are, you know, completely made up. But
0: the mother got to go. Yes.
1: My mother did get to go in my imagination anyway.
0: You know? There's, you referred to the one of the hang woman. I don't know you used another term for her. Because there are a number of historical stories set well back.
1: So hangs woman, public hangs executioner. Woman. Quite the story there. I mean, as I said in the back of the book, I mean, I first read her story in St. Andrews in this book about wild Irish women, you know, and it really stuck in my head. You know, because I don't want to give the game away, but you know, her voice came very distinctly to me, in the sense that there are some times where it doesn't happen very often where a story or a poem sort of comes like it's like a gift, you know, I mean some writers don't like description, like, oh, the characters start talking to me, or I don't, you know, they don't believe in that. But I actually do think sometimes that things kind of come outside of you, so they kind of write themselves. And I felt that, you know, using the facts that I knew, well, facts, you know, there's been so many different, one of the key facts no one has disputed, which is the twist in the story. However, you know, the facts around her life are sort of, because of the time, you know, there are newspaper articles about her for sure. And, but, you know, there are other elements that, you know, that I had to sort of invent. So, I mean, it is historical fiction. It is not history. But it still is one of my favorite stories, I think, because I don't know, maybe I was being momentarily channeled by this, you know, nasty piece of work. I don't know. You wouldn't want her in your head for very long. No. She's certainly a character.
0: And writing a story gets her out of your head.
1: Exactly. It's like when someone says to you, oh, you know, can you recite a poem for me? I'm like, no, I can't actually, because that's why I write them down. I don't have that kind of memory. I just need to get it down. And often when you're writing across genres, you suddenly

0: they go, oh God, I actually forgot about that character and their name and who they were. And you kind of read it almost like you didn't write it. But maybe that's just me. Maybe I just don't have a very good memory. So
1: I think I can't speak for any other writers, so I don't know. But yeah, my memory for reciting poems is really bad. For remembering quotes, some people can just, you know, easily rattle off a quote from some, you know, famous writer or thinker or philosopher. And I might read them and think they're marvellous and then gone out of my head.
0: Yeah, yeah. And sometimes you remember the quote but not the author, or the author that without the quote. And that can be, yeah, that can be a bit embarrassing. Or you have to paraphrase because you're halfway through the quote and you go, I actually can't remember the other half of it. You know, there's some people who are good at remembering jokes and there are others that are not. I'm not one of them. Yeah.
1: So in this period of your residency, the Michael Riddell one, I remember talking to him many years ago, lovely man. The work, are you clear about what genre you're going to write snowy things in?
0: Yes and no. I mean, I wanted to write, I got diagnosed with ovarian cancer in 2023. And so I have been kind of writing essays about that experience. And, you know, like one of those sort of essays I knew I wanted to set in a sort of like a wintry place, because I find, I guess I find winter and autumn and winter, I find, you know, not just inspiring, but also very healing in some way. And so I had read a lot about, you know, I guess I'd read some memoirs about like silence or winter, or, you know, there's a really nice writer from Ireland called Michael Harding, who he writes a lot about, you know, landscape and feelings. I mean, he suffered from depression, which of course is a bit different, but I knew I wanted to do something about that here. So one of my ideas was a kind of a winter chronicle. And then I started writing this story. In fact, I pulled it out last night on my computer and it has been haunting me for years. I started writing in 2017 and it's set during, you know, a blizzard in central Otago. And I thought, I really want to write that. And then also, I mean, I just wish I was one of these people who could just write one thing, but I'd also sort of had the idea of, I'd been working on my fourth poetry collection since March, and that has been gestating for probably since I was diagnosed, and I just sort of like, I just go with the flow and the day and what I feel like working on. And that's what I've kind of always done, which means I'm probably slower than the average bear, but that it is what it is. So,
1: well, I hope, well, I look forward to, I'm not hoping, I'm looking forward to whatever comes from this Magella and lots of good healing going on there in central Otago. And thank you for putting this collection of work together. It's delightful.
0: Thank you so much, Maureen.
1: The book is called Islands Ever After and Other Stories. 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Good old Quentin. And join us, Marianne Stone and Maureen Rout, on Bookends, sponsored by Scorpio Books, next Tuesday on Plains Media.

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1: 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Coming up, we're tracking the latest events inside Syria, where another top member of the former Assad regime has been sentenced to death. Wasim al-Assad was